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2: So usually during concert, I always try to pre-plan all my things, like list down whatever that I need to shoot before the show, like let's say backstage photos, and then during performance I can usually refer to the artist at least so that I can pre-plan where I need to be during that song. So let's say those one specific song, maybe I dekat atas or kat bawah or near to the stage or backstage or side stage, something like that.
1: Alright, and up next kita nak jump straight into portfolio diversification and also visual language frequency.

0: Alright guys, Frequency PK Bob dan juga Hedy kat sini tengah borak storytelling menerusi gambar bersama dengan fotografer yang tengah in sekarang ini, Taufik Nazri nama beliau. 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
1: And we're curious, right? 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
2: Yeah, when it comes to like different type of artist or genre, I always try to match diorang punya music and the personality of the artist. The most part is, I think, is the shot. Let's say the rock band is going to be different kind of shot. If let's say hip hop, probably a bit different. Pop artist, much more different. But I try to play around with the colours and all so that the mood akan sampai lah. Something like that.
1: Alright, and lepas ni kita nak masuk dark room ataupun kita nak masuk belakang tabir dalam dunia Taufik Nazri. Exclusive di Frequency Fikir.

0: Frequency VK. 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
2: I think one of the most iconic shot in my portfolio is from Roaring Lock Thailand, I think, because itu one of the highlighted moment of my life lah, dapat shoot jadi official media for the Roaring Lock, where I met a lot of major international artists, hip-hop artists especially, like Wiz Khalifa, ASAP Rocky and all. Yes, the shot is very simple, very clean, if you can see from my IG, but behind the scenes, like totally hectic, like the crowd, very massive, very huge festival, chaos, but I really enjoy the shoot.
0: Alright, we're proud again as Malaysians, Taufik Nazri, to have you as one of the most promising and also prominent photographers di dalam laman concert. Up next, kita nak dengar dia punya kata-kata for the permanence of his arts. Stay tuned with Frequency VK.

0: Special YTJT dekat sini. 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
1: Yes sir. And kalau korang nak tahu kan, Rudin ni he goes beyond a rapper sebab dia ada silang visuals juga. So we know yang macam visuals, audio, the representation of hip hop in his own world building, di mana macam mana dia represent Kuantan tu is memang next level lah. So macam Rudin, we want to like go deeper into this topic, right? We want to know what is the creative process untuk you bikin satu lagu hip hop tu. Like, do you like macam architect the entire environment dulu ke, ataupun like macam you just go with the flow je?
2: Well, bagi aku depends. It depends on different moods, different songs, different process lah. Untuk enhance lagu Touchdown ni, benda tu pun like good flow sebenarnya. So like macam bila Touchdown, aku baru balik dari KL masa tu, balik ke Kuantan, where I usually macam hang out with my boys kan. Then like Projek Kilat, like finish the song in one night. Then terus like macam from there lah, benda tu macam ikut flow juga. You know how the visual, how the ideas come out, semua benda. So Touchdown ada adalah proses yang on the go and with the flow juga lah sebenarnya.
1: I see, awesome. So like macam tadi you said a very cool word, which is Projek Kilat, and not many people tahu apa definition Projek Kilat tu. So maybe can you share with us apa magic Projek Kilat that usually happens in the studio?
2: For me macam Projek Kilat ni, siapa yang tak tahu kan, kalau rapper usually dia orang ada session, terpanggil session yang macam you datang studio record a song yang you don't plan to record pun. 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So like macam randomly going through beats, and then like macam freestyle atas beat tu, maybe freestyle the melody, freestyle the words ke, and then turns out boom, terus layout satu chorus. So from the chorus tu lah, the bass tu, barulah kita on the verse semua. 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
2: Yeah, of course. Usually sebelum ni, if you seen me live, like macam mostly it's fusion hip hop dengan rock kan. So maybe this time aku nak macam tone down a bit, nak beratkan elemen tu ke arah hip hop sikit. So maybe with bands, but it's not heavy. Tapi yes, excited to show you guys lah. Korang tunggu je.
0: Alright. So maybe kau punya kata-kata sebelum kita semua akan jumpa kau dekat pentas akhir 16 Ogos ini untuk Anugerah Lagu Indie 2025. Silakan.
2: Alright, thank you to Anugerah Lagu Indie, Rakita team and everyone involved yang dalam proses ni, from the apa backstage, daripada team preparation, team yang work with me. And the features, shout out to the features, Amin and Wavy, my homeboy, semua, siapa yang undi lagu Touchdown lah, basically. Aku percaya dekat lagu ni, aku akan make sure korang tak rugi, that korang have Touchdown in the final list. So, yep, thank you.

0: Throwback. 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
1: Special YTJT dekat sini. 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Kita ada Rudin, finalist untuk kategori hip-hop dengan lagu Touchdown.
2: Yes, sir. And kalau korang nak tahu kan, Rudin ni, he goes beyond a rapper. Sebab dia ada silang visuals juga. So, we know yang macam visuals, audio, the representation of hip-hop in his own world building, di mana macam mana dia represent Kuantan tu is memang-memang next level lah. So macam Rudin, we want to like go deeper into this topic, right? We want to know what is the creative process untuk you bikin satu lagu hip-hop tu? Like, do you like macam architect the entire environment dulu ke? Ataupun like macam you just go with the flow je?
3: Well, bagi aku, depends. It depends on different moods, different songs, different process lah. Untuk enhance lagu Touchdown ni, benda tu pun like ikut flow sebenarnya. So like macam mana Touchdown, aku baru balik dari KL masa tu, balik ke Kuantan, where I usually macam hang out with my boys kan. Then like Projek Kilat, like finish the song in one night. Then terus like macam from there lah, benda tu macam ikut flow juga. You know how the visual, how the ideas come out, semua benda. So Touchdown adalah proses yang on the go and with the flow juga lah sebenarnya.
2: I see, awesome. So like macam tadi you said a very cool word, which is Projek Kilat, and not many people tahu apa definition Projek Kilat tu. So maybe can you share with us apa magic Projek Kilat that usually happens in the studio?
3: For me, macam Projek Kilat ni, siapa yang tak tahu kan, kalau rapper usually dia orang ada session, terpanggil session yang macam you datang studio record a song yang you don't plan to record pun. Faham tak? So like macam randomly going through beats, and then like macam freestyle atas beat tu, maybe freestyle the melody, freestyle the words ke, and then turns out boom, terus layout satu chorus. So from the chorus tu lah, the bass tu, barulah kita on the verse semua. 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
2: I can't believe what I'm hearing though, Bob, sebab lagu Touchdown ni adalah Projek Kilat yang masuk anugerah lagu indie, weh.
3: Yeah, right.
1: So jom kita borak pasal preparation kau untuk pentas akhir nanti. 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Dia ada, you know, live itu ada band. 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
3: Yeah, of course. Tapi usually sebelum ni, if you seen me live, like macam mostly it's fusion hip-hop dengan rock kan. So maybe this time aku nak macam tone down a bit, nak beratkan elemen tu ke arah hip-hop sikit. So maybe with bands, but it's not heavy. Tapi yes, excited to show you guys lah. Korang tunggu je.
1: Oh, hey, alright. So, maybe kau punya kata-kata sebelum kita semua akan jumpa kau dekat pentas akhir 16 Ogos ini untuk Anugerah Lagu Indie 2025. Silakan.
3: Alright, thank you to Anugerah Lagu Indie, Rakita team and everyone involved yang dalam proses ni, from the apa backstage, daripada team preparation, team yang work with me. And the features, shout out to the features, Amin and Wavy, my homeboy, semua, apa yang undi lagu Touchdown lah, basically. Saya percaya dekat lagu ni, aku akan make sure korang tak rugi that korang have Touchdown in the final list. So, yeah, thank you.
0: Throwback! 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

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Atlanta was the mecca, building railroads and trains. Bear with me for a second, let me put y'all on game. The settlers was using town folk to make them richer. Fast forward 2024, you got the same agenda. You run to Atlanta when you need a check balance. 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
1: Hey, hi. I'm Bunga. And then Indigo was three people. Together with Faris from Danger Disco. And then another guy called Rudy, who went on to found, to become a founder of Phono KL. So Phono KL is a very, very cool and very influential music venue. So they do more, eclectic and, underground music. So it's a listening bar. So still running today. Yeah. And I'm now still DJing with my partner Faris from Danger Disco. So now we have a new group called Bad Habits, but that's not really new. Dah 3 tahun lah. So after pandemic, then we came back well, and then it's like, wah, lama tak DJ lah, tangan gatal ni. So we started this thing called Bad Habits lah. And then, so far so good. I think it's through DJing and through Twilight Action Girl, I really made a lot of lifelong friends and dapat network with like the entire local scene. It was through DJing that I met all the so-called people that actually make an impact later on my life. You know, whether it's through work, whether it's become personal friends, you know. So the Twilight Action Girl and the community is really like family, you know. So it was through that, and later on through DJing, that's where I met a lot of people. You know, some of the people that I work with, or some of the people yang until now also are friends. You know, it really, how you say, make a very huge impact. Kalau if I didn't become a DJ, I would probably never met all these people and never maybe made all these connections, you know. So I'm really happy and grateful for this lah. You know, because it was something that started up doing for the love of it, you know. We didn't harap lah nak jadi testo ke or whatsoever, you know, but it was through that then it suddenly become like, oh, okay. You know, we managed to like play in big festivals, you know, in Malaysia, playing to 5,000-10,000 people, you know. Those are the kind of things that we never thought, imagine. I would never imagine.

0: My Sukan Corner. 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
1: Karate ni I've been dalam tumpuan sports karate almost 12 to 15 years. Tapi sebelum tu banyak sukan saya dah ceburi. Can be like merintas desa at one point, and then a netball player, hockey player, and then one time kita kena fix, kita kena fokus. Satu je sukan saya nak tumpukan, itu yang paling saya nak put my efforts on. So that was karate. But out of that, if you're asking me, I'm kind of good. I believe I'm good in my academics. So I did my SPM quite well with my 10 A's. And then
0: 10 A's.
1: Yeah. And then completed my degree with a first class honors, and done with my master's in actuarial science as well.
0: Actuarial science.
1: Yeah, betul.
0: Why is that actually?
1: Actuarial science is more about calculations. Not more, only about calculations lah. It's about numbers, all about numbers, and then predicting some futures in business and investments.
0: Alright. Dan sekarang juga mengajar matematik dan matematik tambahan.
1: Ya, betul.
0: Math dan juga admat.
1: Yes.
0: Okay. Dalam banyak sukan yang you ceburi, kenapa at last karate yang you choose?
1: I would say I didn't choose karate. At last karate yang pilih saya. It gave me yang satisfaction tu karate yang bagi. Obviously saya memang nak buat yang terbaik dalam semua sukan. But you'll be getting that feel that karate is like something out of ordinary for me. Something it gives an extra push. Yang motivasi tu yang saya dapat, atau maybe kemenangan masa yang muda-muda tu, compared to other sports, whatever I got in karate. At my debut itself, I got my international opportunity. First kali saya try pun saya dah dapat national team. So I'll be like, karate ni senang lah, yang masa muda-muda tu lah. So that is the reason I choose karate. But after some time, when you're entering elite performance, you get to see every sport is difficult. Just that you need to put all your efforts in. Kalau you nak dapatkan prestasi tu, kalau you nak capai yang goal setting tu, every sport gonna be challenging. Just karate was written for me.
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1: 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I have these thoughts, so often I ought to replace that slot with what I once bought. Cause somebody stole my car radio, and now I just sit in silence.

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I find over the course of our human existence, one thing consists of consistence, and it's that we're all battling fear. 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

0: Rakan Ekspresi presents Buka Cerita. We want to welcome Mawada in the studio.
1: Thank you. Hi, hi.
0: What made you, you know, buat like macam, okay, today I nak empower people.
1: Yeah. Okay. Actually, dalam Malaysia sendiri, because we have a support group among Ethiopsis sendiri, Pesakit Ethiopsis sendiri, and also actually there is another support group we call Malaysia Rare Disease Society lah, which is dalam tu lagi banyak, I mean, macam-macam penyakit rare disease kan. So actually talking in dalam Malaysia, actually ramai yang ada pesakit sakit Ethiopsis juga like me, especially belah utara and pantai timur. But itulah one of the reason kenapa I decide untuk share in the social media. Actually I mewakili voice the rest juga. It's not only me. It's not only me. Maybe mungkin diorang just not decided untuk share, but it's okay, let me share macam tu kan. So I'm just okay, I'm sharing my stories social media and hoping that it's open up masyarakat punya stigma and also awareness lah, because as you said penyakit ni tak banyak, tak kau jarang ataupun right, mungkin tak pernah kan. So that is why I want to share to create more awareness and to change the stigma. Actually stigma biasalah orang dulu kenal lah and so ever kan. So I want to have that orang kata long term goals. Actually it's not really for me myself only, tapi untuk generasi pesakit Ethiopsis yang akan datang, so that they don't need to go through the same thing as I and the rest yang sekarang ni go through, you know. So yeah, that's the reason lah kenapa I decided to share.
2: Saksikan video penuh